0: Yeah, that was just good defense for North. If we just run the ball.
1: Yeah, we no need to pass. Ball's on the 16-yard line. It's second and 10 for Mount Airy. Up 29 to nothing. Closing moments of the first half. Spain Hour, Curran in motion. Going to be Mason.
0: Mason is still running.
1: And Mason is down inside the five.
0: He's out of bounds on the wire. So that'll take it down. They'll mark
1: it'll
0: him.
1: It'll be first and goal.
0: That's going to be an 11-yard run for Mason.
1: First and goal out to the five-yard line.
0: Yeah, so we still got plenty of time.
1: Yeah, there's 21.6 remaining. Absolutely plenty of time to stick it in the end zone for another score. Scenic Automotive Group Game of the Week. Only 21.6 seconds remain in the first half.
0: Run the ball. Run the ball.
1: Spain Hour. Man in motion's Curran. It's going to be Mason. Mason will lunge forward for a few.
0: Timeout now. We saved our timeout. That's
1: yeah, that's one timeout. 16 seconds. It's second and goal.
0: He picked up three down to the two.
1: Down to the two. So it's a timeout. We'll take it with them on the Bears Radio Network.
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1: 15 seconds remain. Bears use their last timeout. They're up 29 to nothing and seeking more.
0: Yeah.
1: Ball's on the two. It's second and goal.
0: Just line up and run the ball.
1: Yeah. So the Bears now coming out.
0: We've run for well over 200 in the first half. I don't see why we can't get three more yards.
1: 16 seconds. Ball on the two. Second and goal for the Bears. Motion's Curran. It's going to be a pass play to the corner of the end zone, and it's incomplete. And a flag comes out because we're going to have pass interference.
0: Yep.
1: As number seven was held up.
0: That was intended for Wilmus, and he was all over him. So it's going to be, they'll just move it a half a distance. It'll go to about the one and a half.
1: Okay. So it's going to be third and goal, right?
0: Yeah.
1: Ball's on the on the two.
0: Yeah, you don't get to second and goal. You don't get to,
1: oh, and second and goal.
0: Yeah.
1: Okay. Second and goal for the Bears with 11.6. remaining. Ball's on about the 2-yard line, I believe. Bears trying to punch it in, get another score before the half. Spain Hour waits a snap. He's going to keep it and run forward for a touchdown. Spain Hour, quarterback keeper, sneak. And that makes it 35 to nothing. County Line Plumbing touchdown. Remember, County Line Plumbing for all your plumbing needs, including emergencies. And still 7.8 seconds to play. So 35-0. Now the Bledsoe and Associates extra point coming. And they'll bring up Bohart to kick it, try to make it 36. Nothing Bears.
0: And Bears will get the ball to start the second half.
1: That's right.
0: Yeah, they deferred it.
1: So here is the extra point attempt. Here's the spot. The kick is up, and it's good. And better go Bledsoe. 36 to nothing Bears on the Bears Radio Network.
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1: Okay. Welcome back. 7.8 seconds remain in the first half. Bears have punched it in again. 36-0. Feinauer, another touchdown. Did you announce your Derby winner?
2: Oh, the Derby winner was Donnie Riggs.
1: Donnie Riggs. Okay.
2: Congratulations, Donnie. And Donnie, maybe one day the Dolphins will be a team again.
1: They might Sunday. They got the Vikings. That could happen.
2: No, not now. That's a live ball.
1: It's going to be taken at the 30. And the Bears swarm him, and they bring him down finally with 2 seconds, 1.6 seconds remaining at the 36-yard line. So Greyhounds will have one play here.
2: A big first half on the ground and three turnovers.
1: Yes.
2: Has been the story of this football game.
1: 36-yard line. Greyhounds with 1.6 to go in this first half. Scenic Automotive Group game of the week.
2: And an outstanding defensive effort. So
1: absolutely. How many turnovers by the Greyhounds?
2: Three. They turned it over three times. I'm not sure why they're just not taking a knee.
1: Yeah, they're lined up to take a play here. 36-yard line. Lions, the quarterback, he's going to hand it to Williams. And Williams will run to about the 49, and that'll be the end of the first half. So the Bears will take a 36-0 lead into the half. The Scenic Automotive Group first half comes to a close. Stay tuned now. The Jays Heating, Air, Plumbing halftime show is coming up next on the Bears Radio Network.
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1: 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You still working, Tommy?
8: Yeah, no, okay. We're good, yeah.
1: Okay,
8: yeah.
1: You'll do the recap?
8: Yeah, I can do it. I got okay. You. I can do the recap.
1: All right, let's go.
8: 3, 4, 5, 6, 7, 9.
1: 36 please. Nothing Bears.
8: All right, so if I can find that sheet. I got papers laying.
1: Yes.
8: Hold on a minute. I'm just getting it together. All right, scoring. Here we go. It all started in the first quarter for the Bears, and they would put up 15 points. Alex Spainauer would score on a 10-yard run. 20-yard run on Bears' first possession. Bates Curran, who's had a heck of a first half, would have the run 8-0. And then with just 19 seconds to go, in the first quarter, and it was probably the play of the game. I guess we're going to pick one. It's probably ours. Curran would go 90 yards on the 3rd and 6 from the 10-yard line. Kick was good by Bo Hart. It's 15-0. Second quarter, Bears may have put that thing away. First, Colin Mason on a 20-yard run. Bo Hart kicked good, 22-0. Colin, about 9 minutes later, on a 48-yard run, kicked Bo Hart good, 29-0. And then with just 7 seconds left in the half, Alex Spainauer would score his second touchdown of the first half on a 2-yard run. Bo Hart, a perfect 4-4 in the first half, made it 36-0 here at the break. All right, that's your Jay's Heating, Air, Plumbing cap recap of the first half. Can you do the numbers? The Andrea L. Niskern, CPA, PLLC, halftime stats. Bears were just unreal on the ground. They attempted 20 rushes, unofficial. Let me make sure I do this right, Dylan.
9: Okay.
8: Because it's
9: fine.
8: A bunch. Mason himself had 14 for 134. Bears attempted 20 rushes for 281 yards in the first half. Spainauer was 1 of 3 for 11 yards. You add those numbers up, 292 yards of offense for the Granite Bears in the first half. The story of the first half, 3 turnovers by North Surrey and an outstanding defensive effort from Mannery.
9: What do you think about the A&A insurance damage report?
8: It's the defense of the Granite Bears. They have been outstanding. They were challenged, and they have met that challenge. And then, of course, as we've talked since that first Friday night in August, the ground game was going to be their strength. Showed up here tonight.
9: All right, Tommy, go ahead.
8: Last night, JV Bears picked up their second win of the young season, 30-14 comeback fashion over North Surrey. They will be on the road Thursday night at West Oak. Tomorrow, right here on AM 1300, Granite City Gold, WSYD, the Tar Heels will host the Fighting Irish. That's a noon kick with 11 o'clock airtime. And also tomorrow down at, what's the name of the stadium?
9: A Legacy.
8: Somebody on something the day called it Groves. I saw it.
9: Yeah.
8: Honest, they called
9: it
8: Groves.
9: Yeah, I'm sure they do.
8: And Kelly Everson will be in attendance. It'll be the Demon Deacons taking on the Sanford Cardinals. And, of course, you can hear that in airtime of 11 o'clock with a 12 o'clock kick on WBRF 98.1. Mannery Middle School football, shout out to Coach Choppy Colley and his team. They go to 5-0 with a 30-0 win over North Surrey on Wednesday night. They have 2 games left in their regular season. Their final home game comes up Wednesday night. They'll host Chestnut Grove, and they'll wrap it up in 2 weeks at Southeastern. Bears volleyball improves to 12-8. They're 4-4 in the league. The end of the regular season is this week. I didn't realize that, and it is. They will go to Surrey Central on Tuesday night and host East Surrey on Thursday night for senior night.
9: Wow.
8: Yes, sir. I'm pretty sure I read that schedule.
9: That's
8: right.
9: That's probably right.
8: Yeah. Soccer having an outstanding season. They are at Forbush on Monday. They will host East Surrey on Wednesday and host Surrey Central on Thursday. They picked up a big road win last week at Central and then defeated North Surrey on Wednesday night. So an outstanding season. They're at 12-2. We'll save tennis to talk about that in a minute. Golf, Monday, they're getting close to the end. 3 matches next week. They're at Pilot Knob Park on Monday, Tuesday at Cross Creek, and Wednesday at Mannery Country Club. Cross Country, they're at Fisher River on Monday. And then tennis, it's like a broken record. Conference champions, first named of the new year, the 26, Northwest 3A-4A conference champions. Big congrats to Lynn Meadows, who was named Player of the Year and also was the singles tournament champion, to Collie Venable and Bella Brown, who was the doubles champion, and pound for pound, maybe our best coach we got. Luke Graham picks up another Coach of the Year honor. And those young ladies will open up the state playoffs in a little over a week. They have a qualifier, I think, coming up either Monday or Tuesday. And after that, the state playoffs will get going for both team and individual. Big 50-50, folks. It's slowly getting here. It's right now, as I got the photo with me. Let me make sure. I had it somewhere on my phone. I'm going to dig it out right quick. The last report I had, the pot right now is at $2,550, and that's on the second day of October. The drawing will be held on Friday night, October 30th, at halftime of the Bears East Surrey regular season finale. If you need a ticket, just anybody in the Monterey City school system can get you one, any athlete, middle school or high school. If you'll contact me, I'll get it

0: from apparently what I've been told. So that's coming up on October the 24th. So with that, Kelly, we're about ready for the second half, my friend.
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1: It's an onside kick, and it's up in the air, and the Bears come down with it.
0: Yeah,
1: ooh, it popped up. And the Bears have the onside kick recovery.
0: Yeah. You got to do something. And Douglas Sykes, good kick, number 10 for the Bears. Bohart came up with it.
1: Yeah, so Bears are at their 45. It'll be first and 10. They're up 36-0, and the clock is running.
0: Halftime scores, East Surrey all over Central, 35-0 at the break. And West Stokes, who comes to the Granite City next Friday night, leads Forbush 38-7.
1: Okay. So a running clock now with a 36-0 Bears lead. Bears have the football. They're at their 45. Spain Hour. Mason just behind him. Curran in motion. Going to be Mason. Mason will take it to the right and will be stopped. And I don't think he got much at all. Maybe a yard.
0: Yeah.
1: Second and 9. Ball's on the 46 of the Bears. 36-0. Bears on top. Just starting now the second half. Now the Bears with second and 9. Taking their time. Spain Hour, the quarterback. Puts Curran in motion. Going to get it to Curran. Curran will take a run here, and they get him by the jersey, slow him down, and stop him. A short pickup.
0: They'll give him a yard.
1: Third down and about 8 for the Bears. Ball's at the 47. Now we're already under 10 minutes to go in the third quarter.
0: It's just going to keep running.

0: 36-0. Bears on top.
1: And if you're North Surrey, you're playing for pride. You just want to, make this thing respectable.
0: You want to make it respectable. Get some points. All right, third down at about 8.
1: They ain't watching the game.
0: St. Hours got it. Gonna keep it, and he's in trouble, and down he goes. Almost lost the ball. It's gonna bring up fourth down.
1: Picked up about 2 now. Bears.
0: And it's 4th and 6. They're gonna have to punt it. They get to the 49. They're 49, though. They didn't get to move the ball much on that series, but up 36-0. And
1: did we punt in the first half?
0: I don't think we did. Well, it seems
1: yeah,
0: like
1: we did.
0: Now we're doing one time from the end zone.
1: Shank it straight up.
0: So here we go. St. Hour.
1: Not sure what that was.
0: The punt. It's up in the air. And it's going to be fielded. Fair catch made at about the 18 or 20. They'll give them the 20. Greyhounds will start there. 20-yard line. First down. 8:35 to play.
1: Folks, next Friday night, for the first time since the Labor Day weekend, we are coming home. It'll be the Bears and the West Oaks Wildcat kickoff, 7 o'clock. We'll be on there at 6:30. Looking forward to having a great crowd, as the weather's going to be just right for football next Friday night.
0: Yes, it is. It'll be great to be home.
1: Yes, sirree.
0: Ball's on the 20-yard line. Greyhounds with the football. Bears unable to move the ball. Here's Lions. Lions will give to Williams, and Williams will not get much at all.
1: Just about a yard. Maybe a yard.
0: Second down and 9. 7:52 to play in the third. 36-0. Bears on top. Scenic Automotive Group game of the week. So they put the ball down at the 22. Second down for the Greyhounds at 8.
1: Hounds gone to a little bit more conservative set. Now here it comes.
0: Here is a pass play. Going to sling it out to 0 Curran, and he's taken down short of a first down. It's third down.
1: He picked him up about, let's see.
0: That's McClure.
1: Yeah. Let's see, where are they going to mark him?
0: McClure caught it.
1: 22, he picked up about 5. I can't tell.
0: Third and 2.
1: Yeah, picked up about 6.
0: It's hard to spot the ball. It's like a dark spot.
1: It's dark, and that's why I'm saying. And what don't help me is the official turns his back, and I'm like, all right, where's the line?
0: Ball's on the 27. They need about 3 yards. It's third down and about 3, 2.5.
1: Now they'll spread it out.
0: Here is going to hand it off, and it's Williams. He's got a first down and more.
1: He got sandwiched.
0: The tackle. 2 tacklers. Sandwiched him.
1: He picked up about 10 on that. Somebody needs to tackle. They just ran up and ran into him.
0: Yeah. Bounced off of him. 6.5 to play. Third quarter. Scenic Automotive Group game of the week. Greyhounds pick up a first down, moving the ball down to their 38. Lions.
1: Bears need to back up. They're going to take a shot right here in the second. Trips to the right.
0: Yeah, they better not take a nap.
1: Here it is.
0: It's going to be Lions uncorking. And it's going to be picked off by the Bears. Another pick.
2: Bohart.
0: And Bohart's your man. That's the 4th turnover, right?
2: And there's a flag.
0: And wait a minute.
2: That's right. It's after the thing. It's after. It's going to be on us.
0: That's as good as a punt.
2: It's going to be us.
0: So anyway, a pick by Bohart. And 5:37, and they're still talking. Clock keeps running here. Running clock, 36-0 Bears. They're going to walk off the penalty now.
1: In a close game.
0: From the 34.
1: In a close game, it'll be our
0: Yeah, game. That would be bad.
1: It'll be our doomsday in a close game. Because we just cannot quit getting those 15-yarders. I'm telling you, that's right. Austin Taylor needs to call a timeout.
0: All right, let's take a timeout.
1: Timeout.
0: We'll take it with him on the Bear Radio Network.
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2: Steinhauer will hand it off. 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
3: Another flag.
2: So hold it up here. Ball was on the 18-yard line, and he took it down to about the 25.
3: You're six games into the season, and you would think this is the opening night of high school football.
2: Another penalty.
3: As many flags as been thrown.
2: It's been the turnovers for North Surry and the penalties on Mount Airy. It's been the ugly part of this. 36-0, Bears on top with 3 minutes and a running clock to go in the third. Now the Bears are backed up down to the inside the 10, about the 8-yard line, I believe. 8-yard line for the Bears, first and 20. Steinhauer gets it off low of the ground. Going to give it to Curran, and it's a safety. Curran.
3: They're going to mark him. They're going to mark him at the
2: signaled,
3: one.
2: They signaled it, didn't they?
3: No, they marked him at the one.
2: Two.
3: One or two. I can't see.
2: Looks like two.
3: What was the ball snap for? He lost 6 yards on that. Yeah. Wow, he's lucky.
2: He lost quite a few yards on that.
3: That was a busted play.
2: So not a safety.
3: No.
2: He was out of the end zone. So 2-yard line, they've got it marked at the 2.
3: But is it second down?
2: Yeah, second down now. Second down and 26 for the Bears. Going in reverse. They can't go back more now. They're backed up to the end zone.
3: Nope. I'm telling you, take a throw right. Well, they can't.
2: Here is Steinhauer going to hand it off. And the run by Mason.
3: There we go.
2: He tumbles forward to about the 10.
3: They're going to mark him at about the 6 or 7.
2: 6, 7?
3: Let's see.
2: I can't.
3: 7.
2: They're going to mark him at the 7. The field is so dark.
3: He picked up 5.
2: The lighting is not helping me.
3: Yeah, so it's going to bring up third and
2: 21.
3: Yeah, it's a long way to go.
2: Ball on about the 7.
3: Let's see. No, we're going to stay tight, so.
2: Third and 21 for the Bears. Ball on the 7-yard line. Here's Steinhauer. We'll hand it off to Mason. And Mason taken down immediately. So now it's fourth down. So the Bears are going to have to punt.
3: Yeah, but he got maybe a yard.
2: Yeah, maybe. And under a minute to play in the third. This could be the final play of the third quarter here on a punt. And Steinhauer will have to punt from the end zone.
3: I'm going to be honest with you. He probably needs to take a step back.
2: Mm-hmm.
3: Yeah, they're going to get it pretty good.
2: Yeah, North Surrey's going to get short field here. And Steinhauer will be punting from his end zone. Here's a snap. And it's up.
3: There you go.
2: Line drive kick. It's going to go out of bounds.
3: About 30.
2: 30-yard line. So that's where the Greyhounds will start.
3: And that'll be the last play, should be, of the quarter.
2: Okay, will they get one off here or not?
3: No, they're
2: okay,
3: not.
2: Okay, all right, let's take a break. End of the third quarter, 36-0 Bears on the Bears Radio Network.
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2: All right, here we go. Bears on defense now. Here is Lyons. He's going to hand it off to Williams. And Williams is taken down after a pickup of a few. Second down. And we're in the fourth quarter now. Scenic Automotive Group game of the week. Bears up 36-0. And it's down to the 28. So it's second and about eight for the Greyhounds. 36-0. We return home next.
3: Amen.
2: Friday. It's been a long time. Seems like a month.
3: It is over a month.
2: Yes. The ball on the 28-yard line, the Greyhounds, second and eight. Here's a keeper by the quarterback. I think it was a busted play.
3: He lost.
2: Yeah, he's down.
3: He lost the yard.
2: Down in the backfield. It's third down and 10. He lost two. Back to the original line of scrimmage about. Clock running here, 36-0 Bears. Third and 10. Ball's on the 29-yard line. Of the Bears. Two down territory, no doubt. And here is Fainauer looking, throwing. And down the field, batted away.
3: Yep, good coverage, Riley Bradley and Bohart.
2: Yep, those two did some great cover defensive work there. So 10.5 minutes to play. And it's fourth down and 10. Greyhounds at the Bear 29. 36-0. Bears on top. Scenic Automotive Group game of the week. Fourth quarter. Coming to you from Charles Atkins Stadium. And now they need 10 yards to keep it going. Greyhounds. Is Fainauer going to roll to his? I mean, not Fainauer, but Lyons. That it's going to be
3: good
2: caught
3: play
2: out there
3: good.
2: By McClure, I believe.
3: That zero, yeah.
2: Yeah, and it's a. Is it a first or not? No.
3: Yeah, it is.
2: Is it a first?
3: It
2: okay.
3: Is, it is. The ball was marked the 29. It's down to the
2: 18.
3: Yeah. Picked up 11.
2: Got 11. So a first down is a pass play from Lyons to McClure. 9.5 minutes to play. Ball down to the 18-yard line. New set of downs for the Greyhounds. They're looking to get their first score of the night. Here's a little pitch up and in.
3: Boom. Good
2: and
3: tackle.
2: And down goes six.
3: Good tackle. There is that man again, Bates Curran.
2: Yeah, Carson's not done anything much tonight.
3: Zero picked, huh?
2: Bo Carson.
3: No, they've done a good job on him. They knew he picked up about a yard.
2: So second and nine for the Greyhounds. Ball on the 17 of the Bears.
3: Yeah, he came in their leading receiver, and they've done a good job on him.
2: And now the Greyhounds, second down and about nine. Ball on the 17. Here's a pass play. Lyons over the middle, wide open, caught by zero. McClure.
3: That's a good job. He just found the hole.
2: And it's another first down.
3: Did he? 17 down. Yeah, he picked up 10. That'd be first and goal at
2: yeah,
3: the
2: first
3: seven.
2: And seven.
3: Yeah.
2: First and goal at the seven. Nice pass play from Lyons to McClure.
3: He just went and found him a hole and just set in it. And that's a good job by Lyons to find him. So.
2: Mm-hmm.
3: Knocking at the door again.
2: Here we go now. It's first and goal. Ball's on about the 6-yard line, 7-yard line. Here is.

0: is Lyons handing it off to Williams, and Williams is bottled up.
1: He got it about five.
2: He picked up about one.
1: Second and goal from about the six. Greyhounds with 7:45 to play in the contest. Bears up 36-0. Now the Greyhounds, no hurry. They want to get a score. I know they want that more than anything right now. They don't want to leave it with zero. 6-yard line, second and goal.
2: Here it comes.
1: Here's Lyons, going to sling it, and incomplete.
2: No, they went to zero again. That's good job, Dust, for Wilma.
1: So now that makes it third and goal from the six.
2: They love that little out. They love it. He throws it. He threw it to a good spot. It's just out of his reach just a little bit, and good coverage by Wilma.
1: Hmm. So at the 6-yard line, here are the Greyhounds. They've got two chances at it to get a score. 6:46 to play in the game. From Atkins Stadium, Scenic Automotive Group, game of the week. From the 6-yard line, here is a little flip up and in, and a run to the end zone, and he's not there. He's locked out of bounds.
2: Yeah, that was for the Greyhounds. I think that was. Well, that was for
1: Talbert. Okay, Talbert gets it down to fourth and goal.
2: Picked up three.
1: So at about the 3-yard line, he was run out of bounds.
2: Fourth down from the three, my friend.
1: Yeah, here's the last chance, or maybe the last chance of the night for the Greyhounds. We'll see. Or last best chance.
2: What are they doing?
1: 15.
2: Timeout. All right,
1: timeout. We'll take it with them.
2: Score run, though.
1: Take it with them on the Bear Radio Network.
2: Why are they stopping?
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1: All right, Greyhounds call a timeout, and they did stop the clock. Actually, 5:54 to go in the game, and it's fourth down from the two, fourth and goal. So, Lyons, Williams in the backfield. Going to be Lyons to give to Williams, and Williams will get the score. Williams scores the touchdown. Signal came a little late. And now the Greyhounds get on the board. 36-6. And they'll line up for a two here, I'm sure.
2: Yeah.
1: And they're waiting to get somebody in for the play here. 5:20, clock running. 36-6, Bears on top. Scenic Automotive Group, game of the week. Next week, we're back home with West Stokes. So now for two. Lyons awaits the snap. Try to make it 36-8.
2: No, he's snapping it to Talbert.
1: Talbert's got it. Yeah, he's got a, and they're not going to get it.
2: No.
1: They're going to stop him.
2: Yep.
1: And number four, Talbert, is stopped. So their score remains 36-6, Bears. And we'll be back on the Bears Radio Network.
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2: Erickson
1: up ahead for a yard, it looks like. Second and 9. Ball's on about the 47-yard line of the Bears.
2: Run, clock, run.
1: Run, Forrest, run.
2: Yes, run.
1: 3.5. 36-6, Bears. Scenic Automotive Group game of the week. Coming down to the end now at the Charles Atkins Stadium.
2: 4 turnover night for North Surrey. Most outstanding defensive effort from the Bears.
1: It sure has been.
2: Yes.
1: All right. 2nd and 9 for the Bears. They've yet to score this half. And here is a handoff. And
2: Erickson.
1: It's 6. Erickson. Erickson's got a first down. He's still running.
2: Coming back.
1: Oh, my. And a flag at the 35 and at the 50 and another one, too. 3 altogether. So there's a big penalty against the Bears.
2: Let the clock run. Let the clock run.
1: So a penalty on the Bears to bring back that run by Erickson. 36-6. Bears. 2.5 now to play.
2: It's got to be.
1: They're not even going to get another playoff if they don't get these flags picked up.
2: It's going to be all set, and I think it's what we're going to have. Either that or it's going to be another one of them big penalties against us.
1: Well, while they're deciding, let's play an ad.
2: It's all set and it's all set.
1: Is it off? Okay.
2: Well,
1: yeah.
2: We'll keep it here.
1: All right. 2:10.
2: Still got a lot of ads left.
1: Yeah. Some.
2: Okay.
1: Not terribly many, but 47-yard line. Bears are 2nd and 9 with under 2 minutes to play.
2: Yeah.
1: It's Spainauer.
2: Yeah, they're playing the clock game now.
1: Yeah, just ready to end this thing.
2: Yeah.
1: Ball's on the 47 of Mount Airy. 1:40 to play. And now the Bears will snap it. 2nd and 9. Spainauer to Erickson. Erickson darts in and out up the middle. Picks up another couple of yards. It's 3rd down. With 1:23 to play. Ball at the 49. 3rd and about 7. 1:15 to play. This may be the final play altogether here. Spainauer over to talk to Coach Austin Taylor. It's been a big night for Spainauer. 36-6. Spainauer's had 2 scores, hadn't he?
2: Yeah, he's had a good night. Yeah.
1: 50 seconds.
2: And this is
1: the victory formation.
2: Yep. They'll snap it. That's going
1: to call the victory formation snap here and takes a knee. Painauer does. 36-6, the final score from Atkins Stadium on the Bears Radio Network.
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5: 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Tommy.
6: Folks, thank you for staying with us. Long break on that one. There's a lot of folks like to advertise during this one, so we apologize for the long break. First score of the night, Fainauer 20-yard run, Bates Curran run, 8-0 Bears. Bates Curran, 90-yard run with 19 seconds to go in the quarter, play of the game.
5: Mm-hmm. That's your, let's go ahead and announce that.
6: Yeah, go on and say it.
5: That's your TCK nutrition play of the game.
6: Yeah, that was it. The kick by Bo Hart, good, 15-0. Kylan Mason to start the second quarter, 20-yard run. Bo Hart kick, good, 22-0. Kylan again, 48-yard run. Kick Bo Hart, 29-0. And then Alex Fainauer, his second touchdown of the first half, a 2-yard run with just 7 seconds left, made it 36-0 at the break. No scoring in the third. North Surrey Kingston Williams, with just minutes left, would score on a 2-yard run. The run no good. And SU final here tonight from Toast, Charles Atkins Stadium, 36-6. Bears win it.
5: All right, let's do your Andrea L. Niskern, CPA, final stat.
6: For the Hounds, who will fall to 3-3 overall, 0-1 in the Northwest 3A, 4A, they attempted tonight, Kelly, by my count, 21 rushes for 43 yards. Outstanding job against the run by the Bears. A good night, though, for number 28, Kingston Williams. That young man had 16 carries for 65 yards. Where they really got hurt was the negative runs by everybody else. The quarterback for North Surrey, Brett Lyons, he attempted, and I wrote it down, now I've lost it, he attempted 14 passes tonight. He completed 9 out of 14 for 67 yards. You add those numbers up, 110 yards of offense for the Greyhounds. For the Bears, who will go to 4-2, 1-0 in the Northwest 3A, 4A. Tonight, Kelly, they attempted 29 rushes for 286 yards. Kylan Mason, 17 carries for 141. Spainauer had 6 for 58 yards, and Bates Curran had 4 carries for 86, lead the Bears. Spainauer was 1 of 3 passing for 11.

0: 7 yards, you add those numbers up, 297 yards of offense for the Granite Bears, but the most important stat is the scoreboard, and 36-6, Bears win it here tonight.
1: All right, let's do your H&R Block Granite Bear Award.
0: The H&R Block, the Granite Bear Award?
1: Yes.
0: We're going to go with number two, Cody Byerly.
1: Cody Byerly, number two.
0: Yep.
1: All right, now your H&R Block of the game.
0: Number 54, senior Will Vaden.
1: Will Vaden. All right, Will Vaden, number 54, senior, our H&R Block of the game. Now your Foothills Garage Doors player of the game.
0: Two defensive turnovers tonight. He had a fumble recovery and an interception. Both led to points. Number one, senior Jasper Wilmoth. Bears forced four turnovers here tonight.
1: Jasper Wilmoth.
0: Yep, player of the game.
1: Jasper Wilmoth, the player of the game, Foothills Garage Doors. Let me mention a little something about the Loaded Goat. You like that?
0: I've never been in it. Go ahead.
1: You never been to Loaded Goat?
0: Never been in it.
1: Tommy, you and I are going.
0: Never been in it.
1: All right. Let me tell you, they have got some of the best burgers in the whole state because they were ranked like top five places in North Carolina. They came out with something in one of our state magazine or something. They were like number in the top five of the top burgers in North Carolina. So that says a lot. The Loaded Goat. Go by and see. They're veteran-owned. And they're located in a historic building in downtown Mount Airy on City Hall Street, the Loaded Goat. I bet you know where it is.
0: All right. That's where it is.
1: Tommy, it's your chance to talk all you want.
0: Now, we're going to get out here and get in this long line. It's going to take us probably 45 to an hour to get to the road, but that's okay. Good night for the Bears. They go to 1-0 in the league. That's the most important thing. These are the games we play for, these conference games, and this tonight was a big one. Bears picked up their fourth win of the young season. Hey, we're coming home next Friday night, so
1: woo-hoo.
0: Kevin, Benny, Zane, if any of you's listening, put another couple of steaks on the grill because we're getting to come home, boys. It has been a long time. It has. But anyway, no, it's a good night. Every time the Bears win, it's a good night, and we'll leave here tonight again with another W. So with that said, I hope each and every one of you have a great weekend. As always, Kelly, I enjoy sitting down here beside of you. Doug's waiting on us so we can go home. So until the next time, I'll see each and every one of you at church somewhere this Sunday. And until next Friday night, and as always, let's go to the house and go Bears.
1: All right. Thank you, Tommy. The Loaded Goat postgame show is coming to a close. And let me just say this. Thank you, Brack Llewellyn, for producing our game tonight. We appreciate it so much, Brack. And for Tommy Morrison, I'm Kelly Epperson, reminding you once again the final score from Charles Atkins Stadium on this second day of October. The Bears 36 and the Greyhounds 6. The Bears go 1-0 in conference play, and you heard it all right here on the Bears Radio Network. Good night.
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Junior Parker. 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
1: 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Hey, wait a minute. 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

0: 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Called him Amos Moses. Said, I know him, Amos. 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

0: Listen up, folks. 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
0: Here's news for WSYD and WPAQ. In Virginia, many non-citizens without green cards will lose their eligibility for Medicaid as a result of President Trump's so-called One Big Beautiful Bill Act, which passed in 2025. According to reports, the change limits eligibility for the government-funded health insurance to lawful permanent residents. Many legally residing residents with humanitarian statuses, including refugees, people granted asylum, victims of trafficking, and others who were previously eligible for Medicaid will now be unable to access publicly funded coverage. The cuts don't extend to pregnant people, and there are special rules for pediatric patients up to age 19. The Virginia Department of Historic Resources has approved 11 new historical highway markers across the Commonwealth, including two in the Hampton Roads region. According to reports, the markers will highlight everything from Virginia's early courthouses and historic churches to civil rights history. Reports say it may take up to 8 months for the new highway markers to be ready for installation, and VDOT must still approve the proposed location of each marker in its right-of-way. In North Carolina, some new laws are now in effect in the Tar Heel State. There are new rules for selling tickets to concerts, sporting events, and

0: other live entertainment. The provisions require upfront ticket pricing, ban speculative ticket sales, strengthen restrictions on ticket buying bots, and require resale marketplaces to clearly disclose when consumers are buying resale tickets. Senate Bill 153 requires state and local government agencies and employees, ranging from law enforcement agencies to public schools, to cooperate on deportation efforts with Immigration and Customs Enforcement officials. Any entities deemed not in compliance could be sued. North Carolina drivers will no longer need to put a new sticker on their license plate or keep up with a paper registration card. The North Carolina Division of Motor Vehicles is moving to an all-electronic vehicle registration system, eliminating both requirements. It's part of the DMV's strategic plan to modernize its systems and reduce excessive wait lines. Some state employees will get more parental leave. Eligible employees now qualify for at least 12 weeks of leave, up from 8. Employees would need to be working at an executive branch agency, public school, a community college, or the University of North Carolina system to receive the expanded benefit. It would apply to people who become parents through birth, adoption, foster care, or other legal placement of a child. And there are new rules that establish additional requirements for people skiing at North Carolina ski areas. Certain violations, including misusing a ski pass or season pass, entering unauthorized areas, and leaving the scene of a ski collision, can result in a Class 1 misdemeanor. The law also requires skiers involved in a collision to remain at the scene and provide identifying information when required. A federal judge is scheduled on October 14th hearing in a lawsuit challenging new state guidance for North Carolina election officials dealing with mail-in ballots. Activist groups and two individual voters working with Democratic operative Mark Elias's law firm are challenging new guidelines addressing ballot envelopes and signature verification. The critics seek a preliminary injunction that would block elections officials from following the new guidelines this fall and in future elections. That's news for WSYD and a WPAQ.
1: 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Your Granite City Gold weekend weather. We have a 40% chance of showers and thunderstorms today, starting mainly late in the afternoon. Cloudy conditions, a high near 74. For tonight, showers and thunderstorms possible overnight. Cloudy conditions, a low around 57. And for Sunday, showers likely mainly before about midday. Cloudy skies and a high near 70. And some fall-like temperatures coming our way next week with mostly clear skies. Right now, 66 degrees. That's 19 degrees Celsius. It's 7:06.
0: In sports, the Tony Romo era at CBS has ended. The network and its former top NFL game analyst, who had been with CBS since leaving his playing days with the Dallas Cowboys, have, quote, mutually agreed to part ways. In July, Romo was arrested in Wisconsin and pleaded no contest to three charges related to operating a vehicle while intoxicated. He was placed on indefinite leave at CBS shortly thereafter. The MLB Division Series gets underway today. Here are the matchups and game schedule. In the American League, it's number 6 Chicago White Sox versus number 2 Cleveland Guardians, and the number 4 New York Yankees versus the number 1 Tampa Bay Rays. In the National League, the number 3 Atlanta Braves face the number 2 Los Angeles Dodgers, and the number 4 San Diego Padres take on the number 1 Milwaukee Brewers. The Washington Commanders have officially ruled out injured quarterback Jaden Daniels for Week 4's international game against the Indianapolis Colts. Backup Marcus Mariota will start in his place. Daniels traveled with the team to London this week after suffering a dislocated elbow in his non-throwing arm in Week 2. The injury is to the same elbow that Daniels dislocated and re-injured just last season. The Portland Trailblazers introduced and fired their new play-by-play announcer in the span of a few hours this week due to reported misogynistic and racist social media posts he made as a teenager. Braden Bell was announced as the team's new broadcaster Thursday morning. By Thursday night, the reported posts had surfaced and Bell was sacked. The Blazers released a statement saying they have zero tolerance for racist, sexist, or harmful comments and that Bell had violated that policy. The team apologized to their fans. Now it's time for the A&A Insurance Friday Night Football Rewind. 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
1: Plenty of high school football action last night as conference play began for several teams. In a game heard on WSYD and a WPAQ, it was never in doubt as the Mattery Granite Bears defeated North Surrey 36-6. The big surprise of the evening came with a slugfest between East Wilkes and Starmount. East Wilkes defeated the Rams 50-44. Wilkes Central shut out Elkin 56-0. The Surrey Central Golden Eagles continue to struggle. They fell to East Surrey 55-7. Winston-Salem Prep 34, North Stokes nothing. It was West Stokes over Forbush 58-28. South Stokes 26, Bishop McGinnis 15. Virginia games, Floyd County over Patrick County 34-12. Carroll County defeating Glenvar 38-21. That's your A&A Insurance High School Football Friday Night Rewind. A handful of other scores from overnight in NCAA football. Pittsburgh 35, Virginia Tech 33, Liberty 30, Delaware 14, Northwestern 34, Penn State 13. In the WNBA playoffs, the Valkyries defeated the Wings 77-73. The Valkyries lead that series 2-1. That's sports for WSYD and WPAQ.
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1: Good morning. It's 7:10. WSYD now presents the morning obituaries as a public service. Graveside services for Bob Easter of Mount Airy will be held today at 2 p.m. at Oakdale Cemetery in Mount Airy. The family will also have a celebration of life service for family and friends on October 10th at 2 p.m. at Maranatha Baptist Church in Alliance, North Carolina. Funeral services for Mrs. Virgie Helen Griffith, age 80, of Mount Airy, will be this morning at 11 a.m. at Moody Funeral Home Chapel of Mount Airy, conducted by the Reverend Kelly Boyd. Burial follows in the Martin Family Cemetery. The family will receive friends from 10 a.m. until time for the service at the funeral home. Funeral services for Papa Paul Holt of Stuart, Virginia, who passed away September 26, will be tomorrow at 2 p.m. at Moody Funeral Home in Stuart. Pastor Tommy Nichols officiating. Burial will follow in the Trinity Baptist Church Cemetery in Westfield. The family will receive friends 2 hours prior to the service at the funeral home Sunday. Other times, at the home. Gary Lee Johnson of Mount Airy passed away on September 30th. He was born September 9th, 1953 in Mount Airy, North Carolina, a lifelong resident. He raised tobacco and cattle. He worked at family dairies, Sykes Dairy and Johnson Dairy. He also successfully ran his own plumbing business. He was a member of Community Baptist Church of Mount Airy. Funeral services will be at 3 p.m. Tuesday, October 6th at Community Baptist Church with the Reverend Brad Quessenberry officiating. Interment will take place immediately after the service in the church cemetery. The family will receive friends at the church from 1 p.m. until time for the service. Michael Randy Peel, age 74, of Elkin, passed away October 1st. He was born August 12, 1952, a graduate of Surrey Central High School and North Carolina State University. Mr. Peel held an unlimited electrical license in North Carolina. A celebration of life service for Mr. Peel will be October 10th, that's next Saturday, at 11 a.m. at Fairview Baptist Church. The family will receive friends prior to the service from 10 until 11 a.m. at the church, and an urn will follow in the Fairview Baptist Church Cemetery. And a memorial gathering for Robert Terry Smith, Jr. of Mount Airy will be held today at Moody Funeral Home in Mount Airy from 6 until 8 p.m. A private committal will take place in the Surrey Veterans Cemetery at a later date. On behalf of the staff and management of WSYD, we extend our condolences to those who've lost loved ones at this time. Good morning. It's 7:13. We invite you to stay tuned at 7:30 for Sounds Like the 70s, an exclusive presentation of WSYD.
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2: Good morning and welcome to another edition of Sounds Like the 70s here on WSYD. I'm Brack Llewellyn. Every episode of our program is dedicated to the memory of Todd Jessup, TJ the DJ, Mr. Saturday Morning here at Granite City Gold. And if you're a fan of TJ the DJ, stay with us for Hour 2 today. We've got a special tribute coming up that you won't want to miss. Now, let's start with Wild Cherry from 1976 on the Sweet City record label and play that funky music.

listening to Sounds Like the 70s on FM 105.1 WSYT. The soundtrack for Saturday Night Fever delivered a lot of hits for the Brothers Gibb, including this one. In fact, the title of this song was supposed to be the title of the movie, but the producers thought it sounded a little too suggestive. Okay, here's the Bee Gees from the Saturday Night Fever soundtrack and Night Fever.

Up next is a song that pretty much introduced Bruce Springsteen to American audiences in 1975. It was kind of a dud overseas, but here in the States, Born to Run was a bona fide hit and a legend was born.

You never know what's going to inspire a hit song. Sting of the Police said he wrote this next tune after seeing a gathering of ladies of the evening near a hotel in Paris where the band was staying in the fall of 1977. The song's title comes from the name of a character in the play Cyrano de Bergerac, an old poster that was hanging in the hotel foyer. Here's the Police and the Tale of Roxanne.

Let Your Love Flow, written by Larry Williams, was originally offered to Neil Diamond, who turned it down. And then Neil Diamond's drummer, Dennis St. John, who was a friend of David Bellamy's, took the song to the Bellamy brothers and said, "This sounds like something you guys would do." Did it ever. The song was a runaway hit for the Bellamy's and the key to their careers.

In their 1978 song, September, Earth, Wind, and Fire allude to the 21st day of that month, and there was a lot of discussion as to why that date was chosen. Maurice White, who co-wrote the song, said he chose the 21st based on how it sounded when sung. However, some sources say that according to his wife, Marilyn White, the 21st of September was the due date of their son, Cabron. Whatever the reason, this disco-funk tune was a winner for Earth, Wind, and Fire.

You're listening to Sounds Like the 70s on WSYD Granite City Gold. Thanks for being with us on this Saturday morning. The Air That I Breathe was written by singer-songwriter Albert Hammond and songwriter Mike Hazelwood. It was originally recorded by Hammond on his album It Never Rains in Southern California in 1972. Phil Everly covered it a year later, and the song then became a major hit for the Hollies in early 1974. It would turn out to be their last major hit on the charts.

Live and Let Die is the theme song of the 1973 James Bond film of the same name, written by Paul McCartney and recorded by his band Wings. But I don't think even McCartney realized what a hit this song would be as a single release. It went to number one on three major U.S. charts and number nine on the U.K. singles chart. It was nominated for an Academy Award and won a Grammy for McCartney in 1974. And McCartney still performs the song live in his concerts.

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1: 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I'm Brack Llewellyn. As we continue to celebrate WSYD's 75th anniversary this year, we've been checking back in the archives for some fun and interesting programs from our past. And today, something once again very special. We're going to bring you one of Todd Jessup's Flashback 13 Countdown programs. This was part of TJ's Saturday Morning Oldie Show here on WSYD. And nobody counted them down like TJ the DJ. This was originally broadcast June 15th, 2013. We invite you to listen, remember, and enjoy.
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7: 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Let's go straight to the countdown. At number 13, falling two spots from number 11 the week before, it's Ray Stevens and Guitar Zan on Flashback 13 on Granite City Gold.

same, but he loves her just the same, cause she kindles a flame and it drives him insane when he hears her sing. She really does her thing, it's her claim to fame. Come on, sing one, Jane.

Come on, your time, boy. Sing one monkey, you'll go. Let's hear it for the monkey. Woo! On Saturday night, they need

Coming in at number 13 on our Flashback 13 countdown for the week ending June 14th, 1969, Ray Stevens, Guitar Zan. At number 12, climbing up three spots from the previous week, Spiral Staircase, More Today Than Yesterday.

Coming in at number 12 on our Flashback 13 countdown, our target week, the week ending June 14th, 1969, Spiral Staircase, and more today than yesterday. 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

Coming in at number 11 on our Flashback 13 countdown, The Fifth Dimension with Aquarius and Let the Sun Shine In. At number 10, climbing up four spots from number 14 the week before.

Coming in at number 10 on our Flashback 13 countdown, our target week, the week ending June 14th, 1969. That's Three Dog Night with one. Coming in at number 9, remaining at number 9 from the week before, it's the Guess Who with These Eyes.

Coming in at number 9 on our Flashback 13 countdown, our target week ending June 14th, 1969, the Guess Who with These Eyes at number 8, up 2 spots from number 10 the previous week. It's Marvin Gaye and Too Busy Thinking About My Baby.

At number 8 on our Flashback 13 countdown, our target week, the week ending June 14th, 1969, Marvin Gaye, Too Busy Thinking About My Baby. At number 7, falling 3 spots from number 4 the week before, it's the Edwin Hawkins Singers with Oh Happy Day.

That's song number 7 on our Flashback 13 countdown, our target week, the week ending June 14th, 1969. The Edwin Hawkins Singers, An Old Happy Day. Coming in at number 6, falling 3 spots from number 3 the week before, it's Friends of Distinction, Grazing in the Grass.

Coming in at number 6 on our Flashback 13 countdown, Target Week, week ending June 14th, 1969, Grazing in the Grass by Friends of Distinction. Before we get into the top 5, we always like to look back at what you were watching in primetime television for the week ending June 14th, 1969. On Sunday nights on ABC, you were watching Land of the Giants, followed by The FBI and the ABC Sunday Night Movie. On CBS, you were watching Lassie, then Gentle Ben, The Ed Sullivan Show, The Smothers Brothers Comedy Hour, and Mission Impossible. 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On NBC, you were watching I Dream of Jeannie, Rowan and Martin's Laugh-In, and NBC Monday Night at the Movies. 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On NBC, you are watching The Jerry Lewis Show, Julia, and the NBC Tuesday Night at the Movies. 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On CBS, you were watching the Glenn Campbell Good Time Hour, The Good Guys, The Beverly Hillbillies, Green Acres, and Hawaii 5-0. And on NBC, on Wednesday nights in primetime, you were watching The Virginian, The Kraft Music Hall, and The Outsider. On Thursday nights in primetime TV on ABC, you were watching The Ugliest Girl in Town, The Flying Nun, Bewitched, That Girl, Journey to the Unknown. On CBS, you were watching The Queen and I, The Jonathan Winters Show, and the CBS Thursday Night Movies. On NBC, you were watching Daniel Boone, Ironside, Dragnet 1969, and The Dean Martin Show. Friday nights in primetime on ABC, you were watching Operation Entertainment, Felony Squad, The Don Rickles Show, The Guns of Will Sonnet, and Judd for the Defense. On CBS, you were watching The Wild Wild West, Gomer Pyle, USMC, and the CBS Friday Night Movies. On NBC, you were watching The High Chaparral, The Name of the Game, and Star Trek. 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On CBS, you were watching The Jackie Gleason Show, My Three Sons, Hogan's Heroes, Petticoat Junction, and Mannix. And on NBC, you were watching Adam 12, Get Smart, The Ghost and Mrs. Murr, and the NBC Saturday Night at the Movies. And that's what you were watching in primetime television for the week ending June 14th, 1969. Now back to the countdown. At number 5, falling 3 spots from number 2 the week before, it's Mercy with Love Can Make You Happy.

At number 5 on our Flashback 13 countdown for the week ending June 14th, 1969, Love Can Make You Happy by Friends of Distinction. Coming in at number 4, up one spot from number 5 the week before, it's CCR with Bad Moon Rising on Flashback 13 on Granite City Gold, WSYD.

At number four on our Flashback 13 countdown, Target Week, the week ending June 14th, 1969, CCR, Bad Moon Rising. At number three, up three spots from number six the week before, it's the King, Elvis Presley, in the Ghetto.

Coming in at number three on our Flashback 13 countdown for the week ending June 14th, 1969, that's the King, Elvis Presley, with In the Ghetto. Before we get to the top two, let's look at what was bubbling under the top 13 for the week ending June 14th, 1969. We'll look at a few songs bubbling under the top 13. At number 14, falling two spots from number 12 the week before, it's Donovan with Atlantis.

continent of Atlantis was an island which lay before the great flood in the area we now call the Atlantic Ocean. So great an area of land that from her western shores those beautiful sailors journeyed to the south and the North Americas with ease in their ships with painted sails. To the east, Africa was her neighbor, across a short strait of sea miles. The great Egyptian age is but a remnant of the Atlantean culture. The antediluvian kings colonized the world. All the gods who play in the mythological dramas, in all legends from all lands, were from fair Atlantis. Fate, Atlantis sent out ships to all corners of the earth. On board were the 12. The poet, the physician, the farmer, the scientist, the magician, and the other so-called gods of our legends, though gods they were. And as the elders of our time choose to remain blind, let us rejoice and let us sing and dance and ring in the new. Hail Atlantis!

At number 14, falling two spots from number 12 the previous week, Atlantis by Donovan. We always like to check out our biggest climbers. This week we have two biggest climbers tied at climbing 15 spots. Coming in at number 15, up 15 spots from number 30 the week before. It's North Carolina's own Oliver with Good Morning Starshine.

That was one of our biggest climbers for the week, North Carolina's own Oliver with Good Morning Starshine, climbing up 15 spots from number 30 the week before. Our other big climber, climbing up 15 spots from number 33 to number 18 this week, it's Blood, Sweat, and Tears with Spinning Wheel.

Climbing up 15 spots from number 33 the week before, Blood, Sweat, and Tears with Spinning Wheel. At number 16, climbing up two spots from number 18 the previous week, Desmond Dekker and the Aces with Israelites.

14th, 1969, Marvin Gaye with Too Busy Thinking About My Baby. Number one on the country charts for the week ending June 14th, 1969, Sonny James with Running Bear. And what were you watching at the movies June 14th, 1969? Number one, John Wayne in True Grit. Now back to the countdown. At number two, climbing up six spots from number eight the week before, it is Henry Mancini with Love Theme from Romeo and Juliet.

Coming in at number two, up six spots from number eight the week before on our Flashback 13 countdown, Target week ending June 14th, 1969, Henry Mancini with Love Theme from Romeo and Juliet. And now our number one song. It was number one the week before, number one this week once again. It is Get Back by the Beatles.

0: Song number one on our Flashback 13 countdown, our target week, the week ending June 14th, 1969, The Beatles with Get Back. That concludes this week's Flashback 13 countdown. If you have a suggestion for a Flashback 13, all you have to do is call us on the All Requests line here at Granite City Gold, 336-786-2147. You can leave it on our Granite City Gold Facebook page. 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Until next Saturday, when once again we shall present another Flashback 13, I'm TJ the DJ out, and keep reaching for the stars.
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2: And what a joy to hear our friend Todd's voice on the air once again. He was always right at home at the mic here at WSYD. And that's a wrap for Sounds Like the 70s here on Granite City Gold. I'm Brack Llewellyn. Thank you for listening. Enjoy your Saturday. And stick around. I think we might just have another hour of uninterrupted 70s following this program. And we'll see you next time when it Sounds Like the 70s on WSYD.
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As she disappeared, but soon she returned. In her hand was a bottle of wine, in the other a glass. She poured some of the wine from the bottle into the glass and raised it to her lips.

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0: 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Tar Heel Pride. It's more than a tradition. It's a legacy. At UNC, academics and athletics go hand in hand, building champions on the field and leaders in life, from the classroom to the Dean Dome. Carolina produces excellence across the board. Attorney Frederick G. Johnson, a proud UNC School of Law graduate, carries that Tar Heel spirit right here in Mount Airy, practicing alongside his son, Richard. 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Sponsored by Frederick G. Johnson and Richard Johnson, attorney at law.
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again without a shred of success. Carolina and Notre Dame have met on the football field 23 times previously. The Irish have won 21 of those meetings. With only a 12-7 triumph in 1960 and a 29-24 win in 2008 going the Tar Heels' way. Not great odds, but not impossible. 44 times Carolina has faced a team ranked in the AP Top 5. There was a tie with number 4 Tulane in 1939. 42 times the Tar Heels have come up short. And Connor Barth kicked Carolina past number 4 Miami in 2004. A poor historical showing to be sure, but not impossible. Notre Dame is very good. 4-0, ranked 3rd in the nation, a legitimate national championship contender. Carolina has improved, but is not a finished product and has a lot of growing

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The continent of Atlantis was an island which lay before the Great Flood in the area we now call the Atlantic Ocean. So great an area of land that from her western shore

sails, those beautiful sailors journeyed to the south and the North Americas with ease, in their ships with painted sails. To the east, Africa was her neighbor, across a short strait of sea miles. The great Egyptian age is but a remnant of the Atlantean culture. The antediluvian kings colonized the world. All the gods who play in the mythological dramas, in all legends from all lands, were from fair Atlantis. Knowing her fate, Atlantis sent out ships to all corners of the earth. On board were the 12. The poet, the physician, the farmer, the scientist, the magician, and the other so-called gods of our legends, though gods they were. And as the elders of our time choose to remain blind, let us rejoice and let us sing and dance and ring in the new. Hail Atlantis!

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